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8: 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Encore Productions in Elberton having performances of the knee-slapping murder mystery spoof Wrong Window, September 18th through the 20th and 25th through the 27th from the Elberton Theater at 100 South Oliver Street in Elberton. This has been a check-in with your WKLY Community Events Calendar.
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0: there's T.G. Shepherd. I think he asked the question we all want an answer to. Do you want to go to heaven? Tom Lang with the music rolling on for you. I've got it lined up. But before we do that, Keith Urban is sat down and opened up about something that he did. Let him explain.
1: I quit school at 15 and was playing five nights a week, 4 hours a night, all covers. Even in Australia, you had to know. You just had to know Sweet Home Alabama and whatever they screamed out for you to play, where they would kill you. So I've spent all of my sort of early years playing covers, and then I started writing songs, and I never looked back. But there's something great about returning to just doing a whole stack of covers again.
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0: 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It's coming up Saturday, September 19th from 10 a.m. to 2 p.m. Car and Jeep registration beginning at 9 a.m. Plaques for each division. 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Encore Productions will be having performances of the knee-slapping murder mystery spoof, Wrong Window, September 18th through the 20th and the 25th through the 27th, Elbert Theater in Elberton. This has been a check-in with your WKLY Community Events Calendar.
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1: It's John Connolly. 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Hang on for Mel Tillis.
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0: Loving the lyrics. I've been good time drunk enough to be bad time sober. Number one on the Billboard Country Airplay chart. Cody Johnson, he sent that to Country Radio in 2025. And that is from his deluxe edition of his ninth studio album, Leather. 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

0: Calendar, Nancy Hart Masonic Lodge Jeep and Antique Car Show. 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
2: With your Monday morning Lakehart's Poll weather forecast today, we're looking at sunshine 91, overnight 67. Tuesday, a mix of sun and clouds, chance of a storm 90, overnight 68. Wednesday, partly sunny 90, chance of a rumble, overnight low 70. Thursday, partly sunny with a high 90. 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
7: 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Encore Productions in Elberton having performances of the knee-slapping murder mystery spoof Wrong Window, September 18th through the 20th and 25th through the 27th from the Elberton Theater at 100 South Oliver Street in Elberton. This has been a check-in with your WKLY Community Events Calendar.
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0: John Wayne Conley. Yeah, his mom and daddy called him John Wayne Conley. I call him John Conley, or if you want to go ahead, call him a common man. I'm Gary Walker, is what they call me, the man with more real country. Low cash coming up, also Sammy Smith.
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0: You're talking about Toby Keith. You're talking about an entrepreneur. Toby, he opened up a chain of Toby Keith's. I love this bar and grill restaurants. That's kind of the inspiration for it. And he grew his business, business to include a clothing line and alcohol brands. 2013, Forbes featured Toby on the cover with the caption, "Country music's $500 million man." He may be gone, but he certainly is not forgotten. And before that, Tim McGraw down there, what they do in his hometown of Rayville, Louisiana. They're out there rolling in the hay. Well, you go watch it. You'll get hay in your hair. You'll have to explain that to your mama. I'm Gary Walker. And I'm going to explain. I got more real country coming up with Conway Twitty, Brooks and Dunn, and Jason Aldean on Real Country.
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0: Can I talk about that Macon, Georgia boy? He turned 49 years old in February next year, the Big 5-0. He's got how many hits? 27 number one hits, 38 top 10 singles. How far does a goodbye go? That's from his Songs About Us album. I'm Gary. I've got more Real Country. I've got Josh Turner on the way and George Jones.
1: Did you know that driving under the influence of marijuana is illegal? Driving high will get you a DUI. And if you're wondering if law enforcement...

0: and the bacon just makes it better.
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Good Monday morning, everybody. This is Mike Atkins. How you doing? Weekend is done, and Monday is beginning. Going to be Monday all day long. We're going to make it. What's going on? We got 66 degrees for the low this morning. It feels pretty good out there. Not bad. We got 90% relative humidity right now. Barometer at 29.97 inches. No wind. And our dew point's at 61. So, yeah, we can handle this, man. It's 66 degrees. Very high levels of the ragweed pollen today. Yeah, if you suffer from allergies, heads up on that one. Ragweed stuff going crazy. Today's going to be sunny, 92. Overnight, 66. Sunny, 91. Overnight, 69 tomorrow. Wednesday, partly sunny, 94. Thursday, partly sunny, 86, with chance of rain and thunder. Same situation on Friday, partly sunny, 88. Saturday, partly sunny, 87. Sunny on Sunday, 88. And then we warm up again next week. So we get a little bit warmer, like in the mid-90s for a couple of days. I'm telling you, man, this hot weather is just not going to end in August. We're going to carry it on into September, it looks like. The Braves, 4-2 winners over Milwaukee yesterday. We've got 66 degrees to crank up this Monday morning. And you're oversleeping because it was a very enjoyable weekend for you. Wake up, come on. Get up now, move it. Over there, you move it.

the big dog, the late, great Toby Keith. Good morning. Good Monday morning. Yeah. What are we looking at? 66 degrees.

0: Jimmy, good morning. 23 minutes after 6 o'clock, Monday morning.
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0: Clay Walker, Good Morning, kind of his signature song. It is Monday morning, and Monday morning's signature song is, it's Monday morning, yes, outside. We've got 66 degrees. Good morning. Coming up, we've got news, bottom of the hour, what's happening with the Georgia News Network, Northeast Georgia Upstate News, weather, and sports. Good morning, everybody. 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
2: The thought of a data center in Muskogee County drew fire over the weekend in a Columbus town hall. Citizens worry about electric bills. Columbus City Councilman Walker Garrett on hand and telling WTVM-TV a big benefit is tax revenue.
3: Low side estimates are about $80 million, so that's $32 million to the city because we get 40%, and then $48 million to the school district.
2: Any data center in Muskogee County is a long way from a done deal. The only thing with official approval is land on which a data center might sit. Georgia's gas prices remain a good deal lower than the national average. AAA reports drivers are paying $3.81 for a gallon of regular unleaded in the Peach State, while the national average looms in price closer to $4.10. Georgia's price was about 3 cents more than 1 week ago. An Atlanta confrontation Friday between Keisha Lance Bottoms and Rick Jackson. Charlie O'Brien reports.
4: Both running for governor, with Jackson ads attacking Bottoms' family. Cell phone audio has Jackson responding to Bottoms saying,
5: "I'm fair game. Please stay away from my family. I appreciate that. Thank you."
4: All outside the Atlanta Hilton. Jackson there to address a National Business League event. Observers say Jackson seemed caught off guard, then complimented Bottoms on her outfit. I'm Charlie O'Brien.
2: Meanwhile, the hotly contested race to become the state's next governor shows some interesting numbers. According to an Insider Advantage poll, Republican Rick Jackson is leading Democrat Keisha Lance Bottoms by a small margin, 46.3% to 46.2%. And health care is a key issue in the upcoming election. Voters across Georgia will head to the polls on Tuesday, November 3rd. I'm Liz Kennedy.
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0: Good morning. That news time at 6:33, 27 away from 7 o'clock. Mike Hawkins reporting in what is happening in news. Harketti High School off to a big start. That, according to Principal Kevin Gaines, getting into the new school year.
8: It's going good. When you come in with a new school year, you want to set that tone early. And, we've made every year you make some adjustments. You never can be satisfied where you are. You always want to get better. You want to improve. And we did, see a lot of growth in our scores, especially with advanced placement with AP. Over 50% of the kids that took a test last year scored a 3 or higher to get college credit. And, a lot of things are moving in the right direction, but you're constantly making adjustments and changes because, you never reach a point where you can just say, I'm satisfied where I'm at. You always want to get it better. And, this is obviously my 15th year, and we've come a long way since when I first got here. But
0: that, according to Principal Kevin Gaines at Hart County High School. At each of the elementary schools, it's going to be curriculum night coming up on Tuesday the 25th, tomorrow. It's going to be happening at South Hart Elementary School, Principal Marion Hanahan.
9: Yes, sir. August 25th, we'll have our Title I night and curriculum night. Our Title I night starts at 6, and that's a presentation about our Title I program. And then curriculum night is at 6:30. Come out and learn more about the classroom and how you can best help your student at home.
0: And again, that's going to be happening at Hartville Elementary and at North Hart Elementary as well. Curriculum nights at each of the elementary schools tomorrow. Residents of the McMullen subdivision know that they're under a boil water notice until further notice, according to reports over the weekend. Speaking of water, Lake Hartville's elevation 651.6 for this morning. Lake Russell 474.09. Lake Kiawe 96.88. Hart County Bulldogs, big win on Friday night. The Dogs 51-3 over Hab Central. Our Benjamin London made the call.
10: Caden Allen gets the carry. He's going right side. He could find the end zone. Touchdown, Caden Allen.
0: And he had several touchdowns. In fact, that happened Friday night. Benjamin London made the call. Hart County easily 51-3 over Hab Central. Next up, we're traveling to Danielsville, Georgia this Friday night to take on Madison County. Morgan County, they defeat Madison County 28-13. Franklin County 64-0 over Chastity. Elbert County 21-7 over East Jackson. Gilmer over Stevens County 43-28. The Braves, 4-2 winners over Milwaukee. Let's check in with that forecast today. Looking at sunshine, 92. Overnight, 66. Sunny on Tuesday, 91. Wednesday, partly sunny, mid-90s. Okay, the low temp this morning, and right now we're at 66 degrees. No wind. Humidity is at 90%. Barometer at 29.98 inches. 61 is our dew point, and we've got 66 degrees here in Hartville. Good morning, everybody.
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0: Vince Gill, Vinny, good morning, everybody. We've got 66 degrees, the morning show.
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years since the devil laid his fiddle at Johnny's feet, and it burned inside his mind the way he suffered that defeat. In the darkest pits of hell, the devil hatched an evil plan to tempt the fiddle player, for he's just a mortal man. The sin of pride, the devil cried, is what will do you.

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The late Charlie Daniels, Mark O'Connor, Travis Tritt, he's a bad guy, and Marty Stewart. Good morning, everybody. You're tuned in with The Morning Show. Let's see. You got a good day brewing? You hadn't started brewing it yet, huh? Let's get it going, okay? Let's get it going. It is Monday morning.

0: Luke Bryan, Good Morning News at 7 o'clock. 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
1: Breaking news this hour from Town Hall. I'm Rich Thomason. The conflict with Iran is entering a new phase as the U.S. imposes stringent economic sanctions on the Islamic Republic, which continues spewing out threats. Treasury Secretary Bessent says Washington is committed to severing every single economic lifeline that has sustained the radical Iranian regime for all these decades. Just the threat of sanctions already causing Iran's currency to plunge to a record low. Following the collapse of U.S.-Canada trade talks over the weekend, a 50% tariff on $20 billion worth of Canadian imports has taken effect. Ottawa vows retaliation. 15,000 acres charred, tens of thousands forced from their homes in Reno, Nevada. The Hawk Fire continues burning amid bone-dry conditions. How's the economy faring? We'll find out more this week.
2: Consumer confidence data arrived Tuesday, with economists expecting another decline. On Wednesday, the government releases its preferred inflation gauge, the PCE report. It has found inflation above the Federal Reserve's 2% target. The Fed is widely expected to hold interest rates steady in September, while President Trump and Republicans focus on restoring energy stability and protecting household budgets. Ken Lorman reported.
1: It was loud and it was fast. The IndyCar Freedom 250 raced through the streets of downtown Washington, D.C. over the weekend.
3: Kyle Kirkwood captured the Freedom 250, earning his second IndyCar win of the season in front of the U.S. Capitol. President Donald Trump waved the green flag, adding a patriotic moment to the celebration. Kirkwood led 128 of 147 laps and finished more than 3 seconds ahead of Christian Lundgaard. Alex Palou placed 20th. John Scott reporting.
1: And on Wall Street this morning, the Dow futures down 68 points, NASDAQ futures off 200 points. More on these stories, townhall.com.
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1: UK Prime Minister Andy Burnham has arrived in Kiev for talks with Ukrainian President Zelensky and other international leaders.
12: The visit comes as Ukraine marks Independence Day and is Burnham's first overseas trip since taking office. Other European leaders also arrived in the capital, including European Council President Antonio Costa. Burnham is expected to announce that the UK government has agreed to allow a defence company to release classified information relating to British components used in the Scalp long-range missile. This would pave the way for France and Ukraine to advance plans for local production of the weapon in Ukraine. I'm Lawrence Brooks.
1: Military officials from Uganda and Burundi have visited Israel to discuss deploying troops to Gaza. They would be part of an international stabilization force for the Palestinian territory envisioned by President Trump's Board of Peace. Uganda's parliament approved the troop contribution this month. Burundi has not commented publicly. News and analysis, townhall.com. Four states still have primaries upcoming next month.
13: Primary season is still in full swing, with voters in four states gearing up to vote in September. Massachusetts will hold its primary on Tuesday, September 1st, the following week after Labor Day on Tuesday, September 8th. New Hampshire voters will head to the polls. Then Wednesday, September 9th, Rhode Island holds its primary contests. And last but not least, Delaware will hold its primary on Tuesday, September 15th.
1: Correspondent Laura Winters. Growing number of colleges offering 3-year degree programs, cutting a year off the traditional bachelor's with reduced credit. Advocates say it's a solution to the college affordability crisis. Critics, though, worry that they will narrow what students learn too much, confuse employers, limit graduate school options, and will also create headaches in fields that require licenses at the state level. More on these stories, townhall.com.
0: Good morning news at 7:05. 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Good morning, everybody. Outdoors, we got a temperature right now of 66 degrees here in Hartville. Looks like that's going to be our low today. Feels pretty good. We're going to be up to about 92 for an afternoon high. What is happening at news? According to Hart County Sheriff Chris Carroll, the new jail out of the Bowman Highway, just what kind of revenue is it bringing into Hart County?
6: We have taken in a total of $1,312,682.10 in revenue from the jail. And most of that, $1.2 million is inmate housing revenue. And that's the housed inmates from other counties, surrounding counties. And some of that is the Paytel communication system, the tablet system that they use in the jail where they communicate with families. They can purchase books, purchase games. They can do all kinds of different stuff on those tablets. And those tablets brought in just a little over $42,000 over the past year. Just a little bit of money in medical fees, $3,348, and then $205 in damaged property fees, which brings us to that total of just over $1.3 million.
0: That according to Hart County Sheriff Chris Carroll. Checking in with the Hart County Superior Court, it was a busy week last week. We had a grand jury. We had calendar call all day on Friday. Next up, a jury the week of September 8th, Clerk Frankie Gray.
9: Today, we do have a jury slated to come in for trials that week. So we need a little break. We've had about 3 weeks in a row. And that gives some... gives the jurors a break. And
0: that according to Hart County's Clerk of Superior Court, Frankie Gray. At each of the elementary schools, curriculum night will be happening tomorrow on Tuesday with more from North Hart Elementary Principal Christina Ware.
10: Yes, sir. On August 25th, we will have our annual Title I night at 6 p.m. And then following that at 6:30, we'll have our curriculum night. And this is a great night for parents to come out and meet with the grade level teachers and kind of hear what the year has in store for their child as far as the curriculum, as far as the pacing and the standards.
0: That according to Principal Christina Ware. Okay, residents of the McMullen subdivision, you know that you're under a boil water notice until further notice. That according to officials Lake Hartville this morning, 651.64. We got sports coming up.
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0: What's happening in sports Friday night? Hart County Dogs getting off to a big start for the new football season. 51-3 winners over Hab Central. Our Benjamin London made the first call on that first drive.
15: Caden Allen gets the carry. He's going right side. He could find the end zone. Touchdown, Caden Allen.
0: And that young man had several touchdowns on Friday night. The Dogs win easily 51-3. Getting into the new Coach Biff Parson era, now the Dogs travel to Deville Friday night to take on the Madison County Red Raiders. Morgan County, they beat Madison County 28-13. Other games, Gilmer over Stevens, 43-28. Elbert County, 21-7 over East Jackson. Franklin County, 64-0 over Chastity. The Atlanta Braves, 4-2 winners over the Brew Crew of Milwaukee yesterday. Good morning, everybody. 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Chandler Center, Chandler Street in Hartville. Look out for very high levels of the ragweed pollen. Yesterday, we got up to 94, and this morning, we've got 66 degrees here in Hartville. We don't have any wind to speak of. We do. It's going to come out of the north. Humidity's at 90%. The dew point's at 61, barometer at 29.98 inches, and we've got 66 degrees. That forecast in just a moment.
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0: Okay, today sunny, 92, overnight 66. Tuesday sunny, 91, overnight 67. And then on Wednesday, partly sunny, mid-90s. Yesterday, we got up to 94. This morning, and currently 66 degrees here in Hartwell. 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
20: 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I'm Kate McClure Cook at Captain D's. We're just

0: it means it's a brand new season of Hart County Bulldog Trivia presented by Ed Murdoch Superstores in Livonia, Georgia. Every week we're going to have 100 smackaroos, $100 on the line. If you get the question correct, then you're going to win $100. And that is a great way to get a Monday morning cranked up. Bulldog Trivia. And I got a dandy of a question this morning. So I tell you what, here's the deal. You need to be caller number 5 at 706-376-3363. 706-376-3363. Be caller number 5. You're number 1. 1 down, 4 to go. And we got a question for you. You're number 2. 2 down. Looking for caller 5 this morning. You're number 3. Pretty quick, aren't we? Yeah. Looking for caller number 5. You're number 4. Hate to be number 4, yeah. Okay, number 5 is coming up. See if we can't give away $100 in Bulldog Trivia. Here we go. Let's rock and roll. Okay, good morning. You're caller number 5 on the Ed Murdoch Superstore's Hart County Bulldog Trivia. What is your name?
1: Greg Brown.
0: Greg Brown. Okay, Greg Brown, I got you a question. If you get it right, you're going to win $100. Are you ready, Greg?
1: I'm ready.
0: Okay. Hart County beat Hab Central 51-3 on Friday night. When was the last time that we beat Habersham Central? Okay. Was it A, 1983, B, 1987, or C, 1991? When is the last time that we beat him before Friday night? A, 1983, B, 1987, or C, 1991?
1: B.
0: You're going to go with B, 1987. You sure?
1: Yes.
0: Well, I'm sure we're going to give you some money, Greg. Congratulations. You got it right, my friend. It was B, 1987. We beat him 17-0. Greg, hang on the line. I got $100 coming your way. You ready?
1: I'm ready.
0: Okay, listen, I got to get some information. We're going to talk to Greg, get some stuff. We're going to get him that money. And, folks, it is that simple, okay? We had a winner this morning on Bulldog Trivia right here on The Morning Show.

0: Joe, working for the weekend. Hey, we had a winner, Bulldog Trivia, to start off the new football season. Greg Brown picking up $100, Ed Murdoch Superstores. Hey, we'll do it again next week, next Monday. Do it every Monday morning around the same time. You know the drill. And so we'll have fun with it. Yeah, Bulldog Trivia. And Ken Mellons, working for the weekend. Ken, we just came out of the weekend, Hoss, okay? Johnson Heating and Air and Adams Building Supply with today's calendar.
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0: What is happening today's calendar? The City of Cannon, their second annual car show. It's going to be happening on Depot Street in Cannon, September 19th from 4 to 7 p.m. 19th Annual Cars and Guitars Festival. They got rained out back in the spring in Hartwell. So they're going to redo it. They're going to do it September 5th from 10 a.m. to 2 p.m. And what is that? 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
0: Sardis Men's Ministry, the car show, September 19th from 4 to 7 p.m. The church is on Anderson Highway 29 North in loving memory of Bobby Powell. 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Okay, it's going to be Depot Day. It's going to be coming up downtown on South Carolina and Depot Street, presented by the Pilot Club, Saturday, October 24th from 10 a.m. to 8 p.m. that evening. Going to be happening all day. So Depot Day is happening from 10 a.m. to 4 p.m. And then Hart Oktoberfest will be from 10 a.m. to 1 p.m. And that's going to be coming up on October the 24th, presented by the Pilot Club. Good morning, friends. That's going to wrap it up today's calendar, presented by Johnson Heating and Air and Adams Building Supply.
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0: Oh, yeah. 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
2: The hotly contested race to become the state's next governor shows some interesting numbers. According to an insider advantage poll, Republican Rick Jackson is leading Democrat Keisha Lance Bottoms by a small margin, 46.3% to 46.2%. Healthcare is a key issue in the upcoming election, with the former mayor of Atlanta urging expansion of Medicaid in Georgia at a rally in Decatur on Friday.
3: We need to focus on how we can expand Medicaid in Georgia, how we can access those federal dollars that we have left on the table to help cover people across the state.
2: Jackson was also out on the campaign trail in Buford on Saturday with Governor Kemp and tells supporters he aims to tackle healthcare industry intermediaries and improve price transparency.
4: I know healthcare. I've spent my life in it. I know where the costs are. I know where the waste is. And I know how the system helps families, and I also know how it fails them. Too many Georgians are paying more and getting less. That's going to change.
2: Voters across Georgia will head to the polls on Tuesday, November 3rd. Some degrees in the university system of Georgia don't need 4 years to earn. That's because the Board of Regents gave the thumbs up last week to change guidelines that will allow 90 credit hour degrees for some majors. The shortened major program will be offered in high demand career areas, but no specific fields have been mentioned yet. And the future of the North Point Mall property in Alpharetta hangs in the balance with a vote tonight. The city council will decide whether to rezone the property to accommodate a large multi-use development, which would include a 20,000-seat arena, apartments, and retail space. I'm Liz Kennedy.
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0: Good morning, everybody. That news time, 7:33 outside as you're heading in. We've got 66 degrees here in Hartville.
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0: Good morning, news at 7:34. Mike Hackens reporting. Hart County Elementary Schools and each of the elementary schools' curriculum night will be happening tomorrow on Tuesday, the 25th. We'll begin with what's happening at Hart County at Hartville Elementary with Principal Ashley McNeil.
9: The one in curriculum night on August 25th from 6 o'clock to 7:30, and that is in combination with our annual PBIS block party.
0: That's happening at Hartville Elementary at North Hart Elementary School. Principal Ware.
10: Yes, sir. On August 25th, we will have our annual Title I night at 6 p.m., and then following that at 6:30, we'll have our curriculum night. And this is a great night for parents to come out and meet with the grade level teachers and kind of hear what the year has in store for their child as far as the curriculum, as far as the pacing and the standards.
0: That according to Principal Christina Ware. It's also happening at South Hart. Principal Marion Hanahan.
11: Yes, sir. August 25th, we'll have our Title I night and curriculum night. Our Title I night starts at 6, and that's a presentation about our Title I program. And then curriculum night is at 6:30. Come out and learn more about the classroom and how you can best help your student at home.
0: Now at Hart County High School, the new school year has commenced, and they're off to a great start. That according to Principal Kevin Gaines at Hart County High.
12: It's going good. When you come in with a new school year, you want to set that tone early. And yeah, we've made every year you make some adjustments. You never can be satisfied where you are. You always want to get better. You want to improve. And we did, see a lot of growth in our scores, especially with advanced placement with AP. Over 50% of the kids that took a test last year scored a 3 or higher to get college credit. And, a lot of things are moving in the right direction, but you're constantly making adjustments and changes because, you never reach a point where you can just say, I'm satisfied where I'm at. You always want to get it better. And, this is obviously my 15th year, and we've come a long way since when I first got here.
0: That according to Principal Kevin Gaines at Hart County High. Okay, Hart County Superior Court, it was a busy week last week with grand jury. Friday was calendar call. Got a jury coming in the week of September 8th.
13: We do have a jury slated to come in for trials that week. So we need a little break. We've had about 3 weeks in a row. That gives gives the jurors a break. I just can't stress enough, if you get that notice, we try to work with you. We move you around. We try to help you. We got to have so many to go forward. So
0: that according to Clerk of Court Frankie Gray. What else is happening in news? Okay, residents of McMullen Subdivision know that they're under a boil water notice until further notice. Speaking of water, Lake Hartwell's elevation is down at 651.64 this morning. Lake Russell at 474.09. Clark Hill at 322.21. Lake Kiawe 96.88. Hart County football, the Dogs getting off to a very fast start Friday night. They won the opening coin toss and said, give me the ball, and they went down the field and they scored on that opening drive. Our Benjamin London made the call.
14: Caden Allen gets the carry. He's going right side. He could find the end zone. Touchdown, Caden Allen.
0: And Caden had several TDs Friday night. The Dogs go on for that big win over a good Hab Central team, 51-3. Now, Hart County will travel to Madison County and Deville.

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1: 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The Atlanta Braves were winners yesterday over the Brewers in the Little League Classic 4-2. Both teams had 11 hits in the ballgame. The Braves with the win improved to 76-55. Braves will have the day off today. They're back home tomorrow as they start a series with the Los Angeles Dodgers. NFL preseason action this weekend. The Falcons were winners in Indianapolis 34-6. Falcons 1-1 of the preseason. Saints were shut out in L.A. by the Rams 34-0. New Orleans is 0-2. On the NASCAR Cup Series this weekend at New Hampshire, Ryan Blaney the winner. Bubba Wallace was second. Josh Berry was third. Christopher Bell and Kyle Larson rounded out the top five. Bundle auto and home, renters, or condo, and save with Progressive. I'm John Thayer with the Sports Flash on FM 104.1 WKLY.
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5: Let's check in with that forecast. It looks like today we're going to see sunshine and plenty of it with a high around 92. Overnight low 66, Tuesday sunny 91, Wednesday partly sunny 94. By Thursday, a chance of scattered rain and thunder, partly sunny 86. Our low this morning and currently 66 degrees here in Hartville. Okay, as far as any wind goes, no wind. Humidity is at 91%. The dew point's at 61 in barometer, 29.98 inches, and 66 degrees. Good morning, everybody.
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2: Making news this hour from Town Hall, I'm Rich Thomason. Amid looming U.S. economic sanctions on Iran, Pakistan's defense chief visits Tehran today in an attempt to reopen talks between Iran and the U.S.
3: Field Marshal Munir's visit to Tehran coincides with an expected announcement on Monday of further U.S. sanctions on Iran, which U.S. officials say would be the toughest yet. Tehran remains defiant and continues to threaten strikes on any oil tanker in the Strait of Hormuz that it considers unauthorized. But its economy is under pressure, battered by war, by a U.S. naval blockade, and by high inflation. Its currency, the rial, has hit a record low.
2: The BBC's Sanjay Dasgupta. Russia is facing a growing energy crisis as the war with Ukraine batters its domestic economy.
4: Reports say fuel is available at just 28% of Russian gas stations after Ukrainian strikes damaged more than half of the country's refining capacity. Long lines rationing, poor quality gasoline, and fights at pumps are being reported even in Moscow. While Vladimir Putin calls the crisis non-critical, authorities are reportedly arresting or fining citizens who publicly complain, raising concerns about an even tougher winter ahead. Ken Lorman reported.
2: 42,000 people have been ordered to evacuate their homes. Another 45,000 are advised to do so as a fast-growing wildfire continues to rage in Reno, Nevada. The Hawk Fire began on Saturday. It has grown to more than 23 square miles. Last word, there was zero containment. Tropical storm Mokay is passing south of Hawaii's Big Island, close enough to dump at least a foot of rain on communities still dealing with the aftermath of Hurricane Lala. The Dow futures down 54 points, NASDAQ futures off 125 points. More on these stories, townhall.com.
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2: The death toll is at least 30 in the collapse of a mountain of garbage, the largest landfill in Guinea.
6: Authorities said heavy rains, which started at around 2 a.m., washed over the refuse at Dar es Salaam in Conakry and triggered a landslide that buried nearby shacks. Six people were seriously injured and several homes were destroyed. Before the landslide happened, locals living nearby had been given eviction notices and the landfill site had been designated for closure due to the danger it posed. But several families hadn't yet left the area when disaster struck. Authorities have since promised to relocate the remaining families elsewhere. Meanwhile, a search and rescue operation continues in an effort to find other survivors. I'm Lawrence Brooks.
2: Thailand's Prime Minister has held an urgent meeting with security officials after coordinated violence in three southern provinces occurred Saturday night involving small bombs, arson, and property damage. News and analysis, townhall.com. Let the music play.
7: The Boston Symphony Orchestra and its musicians have agreed to extend their collective bargaining agreement by 48 hours. The musicians' three-year contract had been set to expire right before midnight Sunday, and the union representing musicians authorized a strike. Orchestra members have never gone on strike in the BSO's 145-year history. The orchestra and management have had strained relations since the BSO decided in March to force out music director Andras Nelson's next summer. After 13 seasons, I'm Donna Water.
2: After the collapse of trade talks, President Trump's 50% tariffs on Canadian imports have kicked in. The new levies are expected to affect roughly $20 billion worth of Canadian goods. Canada's Prime Minister Mark Carney quickly promised that his government would roll out dollar-for-dollar retaliatory measures. More on these stories at townhall.com.
1: Good morning news at 8:05. Mike Hackens reporting a low temp this morning, 66. We got 66 degrees. Harcourt Superior Court, nothing on the docket this week. But looking ahead the week of September 8th, we've got another jury coming in.
8: We do have a jury slated to come in for trials that week. So we need a little break. We've had about 3 weeks in a row. That gives gives the jurors a break.
1: That according to Clerk of Court Frankie Gray. And again, our next court date will be September 8th. McMullen Subdivision in Hart County, they're under a boil water notice until further notice. Lake Hartwell this morning, 651.64. High school football over the weekend, the Hart County Dogs off to a big start. 51-3 winners over Hab Central. Benjamin London made the call on WKLY Radio.
9: Caden Allen gets the carry. He's going right side. He could find the end zone. Touchdown, Caden Allen.
1: Dogs win easily over Hab Central. Next up, we go to Deville to take on Madison County Friday night. Taking on the Red Raiders in Danielsville, Morgan County beat Madison County 28-13. The Braves, 4-2 winners over the Brewers yesterday. It's 8:06. Let's talk forecast.
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1: Okay, checking in with that forecast today. Sunny, 92. Overnight, 66. Tuesday, sunny, 91. Wednesday, partly sunny, 94. Our low this morning, getting down to 66. We've got 67 degrees right now. Good morning.
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Somebody's knocking. Terry Gibbs. She was like, Terry Gibbs came into country music back in the early 80s, or, yeah, kind of early to mid 80s, what, 83, 84, early to mid. Did a couple albums. That was it. Just got tired of it. You know, a lot of respect for her. I think she ended up being like, she and her husband were like music ministers, I believe. I have to look that up, but she's blind. You know, Terry Gibbs is blind, so was a heck of a country artist. Just kind of got tired of it. Didn't like all that touring and stuff. I can't blame him. Boy, I'm not a road person. I'm not a road person. It's 8:14 Monday morning. Yeah, we got 66 for the low, and right now 68 degrees on your Monday. Hope y'all had a great weekend. Show of hands, okay? We grow. Yes, many of you. You had a pretty good weekend. Not great, but pretty good. Okay. We have the fence riders. You know, it could have went either way. And then we had the ones over there like, I don't talk about it. Okay. Well, we'll try to get your Monday reared up.

0: Bonnie and Clyde. Mr. Travis Tritt, good morning, everybody. 18 minutes after 8 o'clock. It is Monday morning. Oh, yeah, Monday. We got 68 degrees. Coming up at 8:30, we got news with GNN, the boarding show.
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0: Keith Urban. Good morning, everybody. It's 8:30. What is happening in news? We're going to find out with GNN. Also going to check in with that forecast. We've been down for low this morning of 66 degrees. We're looking at 69 right now with GNN.
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2: The thought of a data center in Muskogee County drew fire over the weekend in a Columbus town hall. Citizens worry about electric bills. Columbus City Councilman Walker Garrett on hand and telling WTVM-TV a big benefit is tax revenue.
3: Low side estimates are about $80 million, so that's $32 million to the city because we get 40%, and then $48 million to the school district.
2: Any data center in Muskogee County is a long way from a done deal. The only thing with official approval is land on which a data center might sit. Georgia's gas prices remain a good deal lower than the national average. AAA reports drivers are paying $3.81 for a gallon of regular unleaded in the Peach State, while the national average looms in price closer to $4.10. Georgia's price was about 3 cents more than 1 week ago. An Atlanta confrontation Friday between Keisha Lance Bottoms and Rick Jackson. Charlie O'Brien reports.
4: Both running for governor with Jackson ads attacking Bottoms' family. Cell phone audio has Jackson responding to Bottoms saying,
5: "I'm fair game. Please stay away from that. Thank you.
4: All outside the Atlanta Hilton. Jackson there to address a National Business League event. Observers say Jackson seemed caught off guard, then complimented Bottoms on her outfit. I'm Charlie O'Brien.
2: Meanwhile, the hotly contested race to become the state's next governor shows some interesting numbers. According to an Insider Advantage poll, Republican Rick Jackson is leading Democrat Keisha Lance Bottoms by a small margin, 46.3% to 46.2%. And health care is a key issue in the upcoming election. Voters across Georgia will head to the polls on Tuesday, November 3rd. I'm Liz Kennedy.
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0: Checking in with that forecast today. Sunny and hot 92, overnight 66. Tuesday, sunny 91, overnight 69. Yesterday, we got up to 94 degrees. Our low this morning down to 66, and right now we've got 70 here in Hartwell. Good morning.
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Good morning, everybody. You're tuned in with The Morning Show. Certainly hope you've got a great day brewing. Coming up at 9:30, we got the Swap Shop. How about Lady A?

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0: Good morning, everybody. This is Mike Atkins. Welcome in with the Swap Shop. 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What can we do for you?
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0: I'll be glad to get them on.
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0: 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What can we do for you?
2: Good morning, Mike. Hope you and your family are doing well, my brother.
0: We're trying to.
2: I have got a Cabela's electric smoker I bought over there in Greenville and paid $499 for it, and it's about 4 years old, and I'm asking $125. 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
0: I'll be glad to get it on.
2: Thank you, brother. Bye-bye.
0: Hey, you take care. 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My number is 706-376-3363. 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

0: 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You're on today's Swap Shop. What can we do for you?
1: Yes, I have two things to put on.
0: Okay.
1: One is a gas weed eater. It's Echo. I want $100 for it. And what? Straight shaft. And then we got a gas grill. It's a, what's the name of it? Expert.
0: Mm-hmm.
1: Gas grill. It needs to be put together. It's still in the box, brand new. Want $50 for that. And that'll be it. Thank you.
0: What number? What number?
1: And the number is 706-961-9533.
0: I'll be glad to get them on.
1: Thank you.
0: Okay, got a gas weed eater. It's an Echo straight shaft. Got a brand new to be put together gas grill. $50 on that. 706-961-9533 is that number to call. My number to call, 706-376-3363. 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Good morning. You're on today's Swap Shop. What can we do for you?
2: Matt.
0: Yes.
2: Me and my granddaughter are going to have a yard sale this coming Saturday if it's not raining. It's right out here on the Harding Road. First trailer on the right.
0: That's going to be what day? What day now?
2: It's coming Saturday.
0: This coming Saturday.
2: If it's not raining.
0: Okay, I'd be glad to get it on.
2: We got a bunch of stuff to sell.
0: Okay.
2: And I appreciate it.
0: Hey, take care now. He's going to have a yard sale this Saturday, and I'm looking at the forecast. They don't talk about no rain. So it should be a good day. Harbin Road, which is off Byersville Highway, going to be happening Saturday, okay? If you need me this morning, 706-376-3363. 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Good morning. You're on today's Swap Shop. What can we do for you?
3: Hey, Mike.
0: Yes.
3: How you doing?
0: I'm doing fine.
3: Take that 2015 Silverado off, please.
0: 2015 Silverado. I will take it off right now.
3: All right. Thank you.
0: Hey, no problem. We'll see. 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
7: Hey, Mike, can I get the number for that 911 9mm?
0: Yeah. Hang on just a minute. Let's go back a ways. Let's see here. Go back. Let's see what I got. I remember it was just a ways back. Let's see what we got. Okay, let's see if it's over here. That number, 706-436-4426.
7: All right. Thank you very much, Mike, and you have a good day.
0: Hey, you too now. 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We'll be back in here Tuesday at 9:30. 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
1: News this hour from Town Hall. I'm Rich Thomason. The U.S.-Canada trade dispute is heating up. President Trump's 50% tariffs on a range of Canadian imports kicked in today. Ottawa vows retaliation. And in response, the president now threatens to expand the tariffs to include a 50% levy on Canadian car parts and steel starting January 1st. President Trump says Iran is about to face what he calls economic D-Day, with more severe U.S. sanctions taking effect. Voters in several states head to the polls tomorrow. Correspondent Laura Winter says they'll be casting ballots in primary runoffs.
2: On Tuesday, there is a House special election in Georgia, a runoff for Senate and governor in Oklahoma, and in South Carolina, a Senate runoff between Republican Darlene Graham and Republican Ralph Norman. Darlene, the sister of the late Senator Lindsey Graham, is endorsed by President Trump.
1: A Trump administration plan aimed at strengthening oversight of mail-in voting advances, even as that issue works its way through the courts.
3: USPS has finalized a rule requiring voter eligibility list and unique tracking barcodes for federal mail ballots. The administration says the changes are designed to prevent ineligible voting and improve election security. 23 states have sued, and a federal judge blocked implementation for this year's midterms. The administration has appealed to the Supreme Court, which has not yet ruled. Ken Lorman reporting.
1: It has been named the Hawk Fire, and it is bearing down on Reno, Nevada. The blaze has chased tens of thousands from their homes, many more set to evacuate if need be. And the fire has closed parts of U.S. 395. A half dozen people have been injured by a fire that investigators say was human-caused. Watching Wall Street, the Dow is about 187 points higher, while the Nasdaq is down 213 points. More on these stories, townhall.com.
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1: British Prime Minister Burnham is among European leaders meeting with Ukrainian President Zelensky in Kiev.
6: Mr. Burnham will attend Ukraine's Independence Day celebrations and chair his first meeting of the Coalition of the Willing, the partnership of more than 35 nations backing Ukraine. He'll meet President Zelensky almost a month on from their first meeting in Portsmouth. Mr. Burnham will say he wants the Ukrainian people to hear directly from him that British support will not waver as long as it takes, and that Russia's threats against the UK will only strengthen that resolve. He'll announce the release of classified information enabling Ukraine to produce its own version of the Storm Shadow or Scalp long-range cruise missile, which was designed jointly with France.
1: The BBC's Dan Johnson. Will Iceland join the European Union? The question dividing the nation. Supporters believe that EU membership offers protection and economic benefits. However, opponents argue that Iceland already enjoys European integration without losing control of its resources. Townhall.com. The Trump administration takes wraps off a plan that's aimed at lowering prices at the gas pump.
7: Beginning September the 1st, the EPA will temporarily allow E10 gasoline to be sold with a higher vapor pressure limit, effectively ending federal summer blend restrictions early. Officials say the move could add hundreds of thousands of barrels of gasoline per day. The waiver runs through September 15th and may override stricter rules in California, Texas, and Arizona for up to 20 additional days. Mary Rose reporting.
1: Tropical storm Mote passing south of Hawaii's Big Island, close enough to dump a foot or more of rain on areas dealing with the aftermath of Hurricane Lala. The storm's top sustained winds 40 miles per hour, although the real impact is expected from the rainfall in places where last weekend's hurricane flooded communities. It caused mudslides and washed out roads. More on these stories, townhall.com.
0: Good morning, everybody. Mid-morning news at 10:05. Mike Atkins reporting in. What is happening in news? Hart County Sheriff's Department troopers, EMS, and fire responding to a two-vehicle collision on Cokesbury Highway Sunday afternoon at about 5 p.m. It happened at its intersection with Nancy Hart School Road with injury. Congratulations to Steve Coughlin and Probable Cause. This group is based out of Hartville. They won over the weekend the 2026 Band of the Year from the International Singer-Songwriters Association. Accepting the award was Steve and Mickey Davenport and the rest of the band. It was held in Atlanta at the Sandy Springs Performing Arts Center over the weekend. And by the way, they're up for a Grammy nomination for the song Going Home. In sports, the Hart County Dogs 51-3 winners over Habs Central. From the opening flip, Hart County got the ball and ran down the field and got the opening touchdown of the game. Our Benjamin London made the call.
8: Caden Allen gets the carry. He's going right side. He couldn't find the end zone. Touchdown, Caden Allen.
0: And Allen had several TDs in that game. Hart County with the big win at home, 51-3. Next up, the Dogs on the road in Deville this Friday night, taking on the Madison County Red Raiders. Madison, they fell to Morgan County 28-13. Elbert over East Jackson 21-7. Franklin over Chestity 64-0. Gilmer beat Stevens County 43-28. Right now, time to check in with that mid-boarding sports flash.
1: 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The Atlanta Braves were winners yesterday over the Brewers in the Little League Classic 4-2. Both teams had 11 hits in the ballgame. The Braves with the win improved to 76-55. Braves will have the day off today. They're back home tomorrow as they start a series with the Los Angeles Dodgers. NFL preseason action this weekend. The Falcons were winners in Indianapolis 34-6. Falcons 1-1 of the preseason. Saints were shut out in L.A. by the Rams 34-0. New Orleans is 0-2. On the NASCAR Cup Series this weekend at New Hampshire, Ryan Blaney the winner. Bubba Wallace was second. Josh Berry was third. Christopher Bell and Kyle Larson rounded out the top five. Bundle auto and home, renters, or condo, and save with Progressive. 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
0: Today, sunny and warm, 92, overnight 66, Tuesday, sunny, 91. Yesterday, we got up to 94, 66 is our low right now, winds out of the north at about 3, and humidity is about 62%, barometer 30.01 inches, very high levels of the ragweed pollen, and our temperature right now, 77 degrees.
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1: Zach Brown Band, 13 minutes after 10 o'clock. Good morning, everybody.
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Church on the Cumberland Road. Good morning, everybody. It's Monday morning. We've been down low this morning, 66, and we've got 78 degrees.

0: 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What's happening with GNN?
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2: The thought of a data center in Muskogee County drew fire over the weekend in a Columbus town hall. Citizens worry about electric bills. Columbus City Councilman Walker Garrett on hand and telling WTVM-TV a big benefit is tax revenue.
3: Low side estimates are about $80 million, so that's $32 million to the city because we get 40%, and then $48 million to the school district.
2: Any data center in Muskogee County is a long way from a done deal. The only thing with official approval is land on which a data center might sit. Georgia's gas prices remain a good deal lower than the national average. AAA reports drivers are paying $3.81 for a gallon of regular unleaded in the Peach State, while the national average looms in price closer to $4.10. Georgia's price was about 3 cents more than 1 week ago. An Atlanta confrontation Friday between Keisha Lance Bottoms and Rick Jackson. Charlie O'Brien reports.
4: Both running for governor with Jackson ads attacking Bottoms' family. Cell phone audio has Jackson responding to Bottoms saying,
5: "I'm fair game. Please stay away from my family. I appreciate that. Thank you."
4: All outside the Atlanta Hilton. Jackson there to address a National Business League event. Observers say Jackson seemed caught off guard, then complimented Bottoms on her outfit. I'm Charlie O'Brien.
2: Meanwhile, the hotly contested race to become the state's next governor shows some interesting numbers. According to an Insider Advantage poll, Republican Rick Jackson is leading Democrat Keisha Lance Bottoms by a small margin, 46.3% to 46.2%. And health care is a key issue in the upcoming election. Voters across Georgia will head to the polls on Tuesday, November 3rd. I'm Liz Kennedy.
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0: Checking in with that forecast today, sunny 92. Tomorrow, sunny 91. Yesterday, we got up to 94. 66 are low this morning, 80 right now. Good morning.
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1: 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If it's happening in sports, we'll talk about it. It all starts right now.
0: Good morning, everybody. This is Mike Atkins. Welcome into Sports Wrap. What are we rapping about today? Well, Braves winning 4-2 over Milwaukee, beat the Brew Crew. We're going to talk some baseball coming up today. Pro women's basketball, the WNBA, Caitlin Clark's tearing it up. She scored 37 points, okay? She had 8 threes, which is a career high for her. The Fever beat the Sky, so.

0: and they're playing like the sky right now. They're red hot. High school football. We'll talk high school. We'll talk some pro football, preseason and pro guys. But Hart County got underway Friday night from Herndon Stadium. I found out about an hour before we had to be there. I guess it was about 4 o'clock or something. You know, we had an issue with somebody had a health issue back at the station. So can you get down there and do color? And I said, sure. So I go down there, get a chance to work with Benjamin London. Always a treat. And had a lot of fun. First time I'd been in the booth here in about a year or two. So Hart County, 51-3 over Hab. And I had some people asking me during the game that were at home, some friends, some football friends were like, okay, what's the deal? We that good or they that bad? And I was telling them, they're pretty daggum good. That's a good football team, Hab Central. They'll be a playoff team. They're 6A, and they will be a playoff team in their region. I can just about guarantee you that. The problem is we were just running circles around them. And then somebody was asking me Friday night, listen, said, well, you know, it was like at halftime, I, how come we got so many cramps and they don't have any? I said, take a look at the Jumbotron. We got 45 and they got a goose egg. It's pretty obvious we're working our rear ends off and they're not moving too much. We were getting cramps from overuse. These guys were flying around with the ball. Well coached on both sides of the ball. I mean, I know that Benji Harrison is a really good football coach at Hab Central. He was at wit's end. He just, I mean, what do you do? Their quarterback, he's fine quarterback. He's a senior. What is he, a three-year starter up there? That kid's a good quarterback. He just didn't have any time to throw it. And our kid's a sophomore, you know. His dad's the football coach. And, I mean, you know, you get a kid at quarterback and he's a coach's son. I just have seen very few over the years in my lifetime, very, very few coaches' kids who play quarterback that were bad. Most of them are really, really good. You know, we talk about, you know, we got to play Wine DeBarra, and I talked about during the game Friday night, you know, Phil Jones was a coach out there, Coach Jones, and he was good friends with Coach Pate. They were real good friends. And he had a son, Philly, who ended up going over and playing at Furman college ball. He wasn't a big drink of water. But, boy, that youngin was smart on football, Phil. So, you know, Tucker Parson and his younger brother, who's over at the middle school, if your dad's a coach, you're gonna be a smart kid. And he was never under rest. He was always smooth, gliding through there. He's going to be a fine quarterback. And I think the biggest surprise I had Friday night, I listened to every game last year. This is an offensive line with only, what, one senior? And it's basically brand new. None of these guys played last year. You got two O-line coaches. You got Ben Osborne back. And you've got offensive coordinator, offensive line coach, Rhett Parson, who is Biff's younger brother. They've done a phenomenal job. That is the difference in night and day, offensive line from last year to this year. They absolutely dominated a good-size Habersham Central team. And they did a good job of shutting those linebackers who get most of their tackles. They shut them out. And then our secondary defensively was lights out. They stayed in the hip pocket of every Hab Central receiver. And remember, Benji Harrison throws that ball a lot at Hab. So, you know, Hart County's D, as good as the offense played, I thought the defense played just as good. And up front, the big uglies, the big nasties, offensive line, defensive line, they got the job done. So, what, we punt one time, maybe two punts, that was it in the entire game. I think it was like one or maybe two at the most. There won't be a lot of punting in this dude's offense with Parson. I'm just going to tell you. I think somebody said they punted a grand total of four times at Rockmart the entire season last year, maybe five. That's it. The entire season. So, and it's not they're going for it like Paul Johnson did at Georgia Tech when he, you know, no. It's like they don't really need those fourth downs. Hart County wins 51-3. So we've got Madison County. Here's a 5A school, Madison County. And they got beat by Morgan County 28-13. So we got Madison in D-ville. And I don't know what it is about that joint, D-ville. We've had some teams over the years that should have smacked them by 50 points and would barely win. It is hard to play over there, and I don't know why. We're jinxed. Something's going on. It's in the water. We just don't play well over there over a 50-year period. So I think hopefully that's going to change Friday night. We beat them. Gilmer beat Stevens County 43-28. Franklin, did I mention, over Chastity, 64-0. And Chastity, not a whole lot. So you read into that one. We did last year. Chastity, just not a great program. Franklin rolling up some points. We'll find out when they start playing some people of equal value, okay? But 64, yeah, you put 64 up, 64 is 64, you know. But Chastity, they're not going to be playing for a state title. Elbert County over East Jackson, 21-7. What do I think about Elbert? It's going to be a tough year. They're in a major rebuilding process right now. And they got a good team. They've always got athletes. But this is not going to be a team that, you know, they're going from single A, Division One to triple A. And apparently they were probably double A, triple A size when they were playing single A, Division One the last year or two. And, you know, they don't really care about numbers. The state don't at that time. So they were probably a big single A team to make the jump up to triple A. Which I guarantee they would not have just jumped up to AAA. They would have settled for AA if they could have. Because nobody wants to make no two-step, you know, plunge. So it's going to be tougher on them. Tougher. Much tougher schedule than they've had. So it's going to be a year of adjustments. They got a good team, but we'll see. Jackson County over North Forsyth, 34-22. This ain't the Jackson your grandparents told you about. You know, every school over there now is pushing 1,500 students or 2,000. They're building another high school over there. So you got Jackson. Let's see. Let's just count them right now. And that one Jackson, which is not a huge county. Jackson, East Jackson, Commerce, Jefferson. Who am I missing? I'm missing somebody. I can tell. They're building another high school. So 1, 2, 3, 4. There'll be 5 high schools, and I don't think the other one's opened up, is it? And you got Jackson County over at Houston, and that borders up. Houston is like Vanna. You know, you got Banks County coming in. Let's see, you got Gwinnett County, Banks County, and you got Barrow County, all kind of, you know, bottle up right there. And so the new Jackson County high schools over there, you know, like near the county line. Mill Creek is right down the street. And that's actually, I think, a Barrow or a Gwinnett school. Maybe Barrow. So everybody's over there right in the same ballpark. There's so many people moving into Jackson County, it's ridiculous. They built that new school, and they opened it up, and they got 40 to 50 trailers in the parking lot because they didn't, you know, the state never lets you build anything as big as you need to build it, so they're busting at the seams. Oh, they got some athletes over there now. It's not the old days for Jackson, no. Prince Avenue beat Thompson. Prince Avenue, lovely place. 28-21 over Thompson. Yeah. Dalton beat Rockmart 35-21. Of course, Rockmart, they lost a big piece to their team, their quarterback. Lumpkin County over Dawson County, 42-31. Ain't nobody talking about Lumpkin County. I've talked about this in volleyball and other sports. I don't know why people forget they came into Region 8 AAA. They in it with us. And they got a great coach and they're a solid football team and solid in every sport. And nobody's talking about Lumpkin County. So let me warn you. They're good. They're good. And they're in our region. North Oconee beat Oconee 42-21. Winder over Appalachie 19-15. Appalachie, since the horrible stuff that happened there a few years ago, guess what? They're coming out of it, and their sports programs are really, really good. Calhoun beat Jefferson 21-19. Monroe area over Walnut Grove 42-10. We'll take a break. We'll come back in a moment.
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0: 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Hartville, Georgia and Hart County Dogs. And we're back, friends. Okay, high school football, you know, that's the big thing, baby. So it cranked up on Friday night. Saw Buford beat Gainesville Saturday night. ESPN had that one late Saturday afternoon, early evening. And Gainesville was close for a while. And then Buford University just opened up and cracked open a can on them. I mean, the stadium... I mean, there's college stadiums. It's got to be bigger than Georgia Southern, Furman, and Wofford. Has to be. I mean, you know, colleges, D1 schools, they got a bigger stadium. It is unbelievable what they got there. Phenomenal. They got a team. I was telling somebody yesterday at church, you know, you don't hear about Buford. Like, Bobby's got like... You know, he's thrown for 8,100 yards, and Jimmy, he's like running for 2,500 yards, and Billy over there has got like 30 tackles a game. You don't hear that. You know why? Because it's an all-star cast, and you've got like four running backs. They're all going Division I. You can put five linemen out there, take them out the next series and go with five more. Guess what? They're all going to school. Defensively, you don't have to use anybody back-to-back series. Like, we just shut them out, made them punt. Well, we're going to come in with a new 11. You know, when you're talking about the what do you call a guy? What is that old cliche? What do you call a guy that had the worst grades in law school, but he graduated? You call him a lawyer, right? What do you call number of your offensive side of the football? You got 20 offensive guys. What do you call number 20? You call him a D1 athlete's what you call him, because he's going to go to school and he gets to play like every once in a while. They're that loaded. Their depth chart is phenomenal. Gainesville's got a good program, but it ain't in the hemisphere with Buford right now. Buford number one in the country, okay? Small armies cannot beat them. They're that good. So anyway, and somebody was asking over the weekend, is that guy the highest paid coach? You know, he's not. Joey King at Carrollton is the highest paid coach. Carrollton, where's he at? Carrollton, Cartersville. He's making, what, $214,000 a year, Joey King? I think he's at Carrollton now. Tell you about a guy making some money, Lane Kiffin at LSU. Alabama quarterback Keelan Russell wins the quarterback competition over Austin Mack, for you Alabama fans. North Carolina's Belichick looking into potential acquisition of players who get fifth year. UNC's Belichick looking into another job and line of work. Missouri's Hardy, still recovering from a gunshot wound, won't be available at the start. Former Appalachian State cornerback Ethan Johnson commits to South Carolina. I'm just throwing some things out there. Coaches on the hot seat. I was reading this on Yahoo. Who are some of the coaches on the hot seat? Well, I just mentioned one of them, Bill Belichick at North Carolina. That ain't gonna work. Mike Norvell, the coach at Florida State. I can't believe he's still got a job. And he's got one. You know, and this could be the last one. So that's kind of what we're looking at there. Those are the two hottest of the hot seats going into the season. Friends, have a great day. Go Braves.
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5: I'm Rich Thomas. The conflict with Iran entering a new phase as the U.S. imposes economic sanctions on the Islamic Republic.
6: Treasury Secretary Scott Bessent is expected to announce the new measures at a press conference at 2 p.m. Eastern today and detail the new sanctions. This comes as Iran's currency hits a historic low. Bessent writing in the Financial Times, now we are entering the end game. At dawn begins an economic D-Day, the single greatest financial offensive ever marshaled against an adversary. Laura Winters reporting.
5: Following the collapse of U.S.-Canada trade talks over the weekend, a 50% tariff on $20 billion worth of Canadian imports has taken effect. Ottawa vows retaliation. President Trump says Canada has not treated American farmers fairly. He's threatening to further expand the tariffs to include autos, auto parts, and steel. 15,000 acres charred, tens of thousands forced from their homes in Reno, Nevada, as the Hawk Fire continues burning amid bone-dry conditions. How's the economy faring? We'll find out more later in the week.
7: Consumer confidence data arrived Tuesday, with economists expecting another decline. On Wednesday, the government releases its preferred inflation gauge, the PCE report. It has found inflation above the Federal Reserve's 2% target. The Fed is widely expected to hold interest rates steady in September, while President Trump and Republicans focus on restoring energy stability and protecting household budgets. Ken Lorman reporting.
5: It was loud and it was fast. The IndyCar Freedom 250 race through the streets of downtown Washington, D.C. over the weekend, celebration of America's 250th birthday. Watching Wall Street, the Dow trading about 138 points higher, while the NASDAQ is down 154. More on these stories at townhall.com.
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5: UK Prime Minister Andy Burnham is in Kiev for talks with Ukrainian President Zelensky and other international leaders.
9: The visit comes as Ukraine marks Independence Day and is Burnham's first overseas trip since taking office. Other European leaders also arrived in the capital, including European Council President Antonio Costa. Burnham is expected to announce that the UK government has agreed to allow a defence company to release classified information relating to British components used in the Scalp long-range missile. This would pave the way for France and Ukraine to advance plans for local production of the weapon in Ukraine. I'm Lawrence Brooks.
5: Military officials from Uganda and Burundi have visited Israel to discuss deploying troops to Gaza. They'd be part of an international stabilization force for the Palestinian territory envisioned by President Trump's Board of Peace. Uganda's parliament approved the troop contribution this month. Burundi has not commented publicly. News and analysis, townhall.com. Four states still have primaries upcoming next month.
6: Primary season is still in full swing, with voters in four states gearing up to vote in September. Massachusetts will hold its primary on Tuesday, September 1st, the following week after Labor Day on Tuesday, September 8th. New Hampshire voters will head to the polls. Then Wednesday, September 9th, Rhode Island holds its primary contests. And last but not least, Delaware will hold its primary on Tuesday, September 15th.
5: Correspondent Laura Winters. Growing number of colleges offering three-year degree programs, which cut a year off the traditional bachelor's with reduced credit. Advocates say it's part of a solution to the college affordability crisis, but critics worry that they'll narrow what students learn too much, confuse employers, will also limit graduate school options, create headaches in fields that require state licenses. More on these stories, townhall.com.
0: With your Monday Lake Hartsville weather forecast today, sunny and warm with a high 91, overnight 66. Tuesday, sunshine 91, overnight low 69. Wednesday, sunny, a few clouds with a high 90, overnight low 70. Thursday, partly sunny, 86 to high. Make it a super safe day.
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Well, it's not always the cowboy. There's some John Party kicking off more music for you as we go to church on Sunday morning. Of course, it has to be the Church of the Cumberland Road. Here's Shenandoah.

0: Drew Baldridge. 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

0: Travis Britton, it's all about the country club. Well, Lauren Elena sat down with us recently to talk about her, are you ready for this, pinch me moments.
1: Honestly, the last couple of months of my life have been pinch me moment after pinch me moment. I feel such a sense of momentum in my career. I can't even explain it. I had my biggest streaming and downloading release of my career with my song with Kane, and just this album and all the things happening, and to get to do all of these things in my career and have such momentum and hopefully, you know, another number one and be a mom and be married and have like really figured out my forever personally just feels unbelievable. I'm in such a season of happiness right now, and I'm so grateful.
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0: 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I'm Tom Lang.
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1: News this hour at Town Hall. I'm Bob Agnew in Washington. Treasury Secretary Scott Bessent will hold a press conference today to announce sanctions against Iran that he described as the greatest campaign of coordinated economic isolation in history.
2: The United States appears ready to issue new sanctions against Iran to pressure the regime. Treasury Secretary Scott Bessent writing in the Financial Times, President Donald Trump and the overwhelming might of our military have significantly dismantled Iran's military capabilities and weakened its nuclear program. Now we are entering the end game. At dawn begins an economic D-Day, the single greatest financial offensive ever marshaled against an adversary.
1: That is Laura Winters reporting. Iran's foreign ministry today says that Tehran will respond harshly to the expanded U.S. sanctions, including measures against countries it sees as cooperating with Washington. Commercial shipping through the Strait of Hormuz is increasing, signaling that Iran's ability to control the vital waterway may be slipping away. Here's correspondent John Scott.
3: More than 80% of liquid cargoes reportedly used an Oman-backed internationally authorized route that Iran rejects or traveled with tracking systems disabled. Ships are using the U.S.-backed Omani route to bypass Iran's transit fee demands while hugging Oman's coast and disabling tracking systems to reduce the risk of Iranian interference, a security approach backed by the Trump administration. The increase includes oil tankers, a development that could ease supply concerns and put downward pressure on energy prices. John Scott reporting.
1: The Trump administration is taking emergency action. It says will expand gasoline supplies, lower prices at the pump. Starting September 1st, the EPA set to temporarily allow E10 gasoline to be sold with a higher vapor pressure limit, effectively ending the federal summer blend restrictions early this year. You'll find more on these stories at townhall.com.
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6: Good afternoon. It's lunchtime. Your noon look at news on this Monday, August the 24th. Mike Hackens reporting. The Hart County Jail on the Bowman Highway. Just what kind of numbers is coming into Hart County taxpayers? With more, let's check in with Hart County Sheriff Chris Carroll.
7: We have taken in a total of $1,312,682.10 in revenue from the jail. And most of that, $1.2 million is inmate housing revenue. And that's the housed inmates from other counties, surrounding counties. And some of that is the Paytel communication system, the tablet system that they use in the jail where they communicate with families. They can purchase books, purchase games. They can do all kinds of different stuff on those tablets. And those tablets brought in just a little over $42,000 over the past year. Just a little bit of money in medical fees, $3,348, and then $205 in damaged property fees, which brings us to that total of just over $1.3 million.
6: That, according to Hart County Sheriff Chris Carroll, looking at the revenue coming in from the new Hart County Jail. What else is happening in news? Recently, we learned the Hart County Industrial Building Authority announcing a significant new manufacturing investment in the Gateway Industrial Park. USA Production Parts Incorporated, a sister company of Titan Steel Door, expanding their operations in Hart County through the development of the pad-ready industrial site at Gateway 3. Now, the project expected to represent approximately $24 million in new capital investment and create up to 80 new jobs in Hart County. Residents of the McMullen subdivision know that they're under a boil water notice until further notice. We got word of that over the weekend. Hart County Elementary Schools, at each of the elementary schools, curriculum night's going to be coming up tomorrow on Tuesday. They've got one coming up at Hartville Elementary. Principal Ashley McNeil.
8: The one in curriculum night on August 25th from 6 o'clock to 7:30, and that is in combination with our annual PBIS block party.
6: That's going to be happening also at North Hart Elementary School tomorrow and at South Hart Elementary School coming up on Tuesday, curriculum night. Lake Hartwell's elevation at lunch, 651.64. Harketti Bulldog football, 51-3 winners over Habs Central on Friday night. The Dogs traveling to Madison County and Deville this Friday night. Madison County, they fell to Morgan County 28-13 over the weekend. This is Mike Atkins.
9: Lake Hartwell weather.
6: With your Monday afternoon Lake Hartwell weather forecast today, plenty of sunshine. Going to be hot, too, with a high 91, overnight 66. Tuesday, sunny with a high 91, overnight 69. Wednesday, looking at sunshine, partly sunny skies, overnight low getting down to 70. Make it a super safe day.
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0: Jason Aldean on Real Country. 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
8: 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In snow or ice, we are there. 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
13: 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It's coming up September 19th from 4 to 7 p.m. at 4359 Anderson Highway 29 North in Hartwell, in loving memory of Bobby Powell. 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Encore Productions in Elberton having performances of the knee-slapping murder mystery spoof Wrong Window, September 18th through the 20th and 25th through the 27th from the Elberton Theater at 100 South Oliver Street in Elberton. This has been a check-in with your WKLY Community Events Calendar.
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0: Steve Warner in Real Country. Happy Monday. Shotgun Taylor here. Should kids under 16 use social media? According to new Talker research information, most people say no. 6 out of 10 respondents said kids 15 and younger should not be allowed to have social media accounts. About a third support a nationwide ban, while others think parents should still have the final say. You know, I think there's some parents who shouldn't have social media either.
1: 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The government is over $38 trillion in debt, which means the IRS isn't slowing down. 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
13: Mr. David Rogers Seymour, 78, of Bowman, survived by his wife, Betty Sue Welburn Seymour. The memorial service to be held at Pruitt Funeral Home Chapel at 12 noon Tuesday, September 1st, interment to follow in the Rehoboth Baptist Church Cemetery. 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Pruitt Funeral Home will be in charge. Tommy Wayne Whitworth, 69, of Livonia. Graveside services for Mr. Whitworth to be held Monday the 24th, today at 1 p.m. at Franklin Memorial Gardens, North Strickland Funeral Home, Livonia, in charge. Michael Ronnie Owen, 65, of Hartwell. The family receiving friends tonight between 6 and 8 p.m. at Strickland Funeral Home. Funeral services will be Tuesday morning at 11 a.m. from the Chapel of Strickland Funeral Home Burial in the Nancy Hart Memorial Park. Barbara Ann Kendall, 75, of Livonia, survived by her husband of 56 years, James Allen Kendall. No services are planned at this time. Strickland Funeral Home, Livonia, in charge. Ms. K. Beth Cleveland Chafin, 87, of Hartville, wife of William V. Bill Chafin, passed away peacefully on Saturday. The family receiving friends Tuesday from 6 to 8 p.m. Tuesday night at Strickland Funeral Home in Hartville. Funeral services will be Wednesday morning at 11 a.m. from Hartville First Methodist Church. A reception to follow the service in the Fellowship Hall burial to be at the Nancy Hart Memorial Park. Michael Allen Mike Weber, 75. A celebration of his life to take place Saturday, August the 29th, 11 a.m. from Sacred Heart of Jesus Catholic Church. Strickland Funeral Home is in charge. Eva Jeanette Darty, 81, of Hartville. She'll lie in state Friday from 9 a.m. to 4 p.m. Funeral services will be Saturday morning, 11 a.m. at Colin Hall Funeral Directors. Walter Ronald Ronnie Driver, 81, of Cannon. Funeral services to be held. Colin Hall will be in charge.
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0: Swindell and Joe D. Real country. Here are some millennial trends that Gen Z says are no longer cool. 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

rolling into the street, kicking and a gouging in the mud and the blood and the beer. I tell you, I fought tougher men, but I really can't remember when. He kicked like a mule and he bit like a crocodile. I heard him laugh and then I heard him cussing. He went for his gun to pull mine first. He stood there looking at me and I saw him smile. He said, son, this world is rough, and if a man's gonna make it, he's gotta be tough. And I know I wouldn't be there to help you along. So I give you that name and I said goodbye. I knew you'd have to get tough or die. And it's that name that helped to make you strong. Yeah. He said, now you just fought one hell of a fight, and I know you hate me and you got the right to kill me now, and I wouldn't blame you if you do. But you ought to thank me before I die for the gravel in your guts and the spit in the eye, cause I'm the that named you Sue. Yeah, what could I do? What could I do?

0: 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I still hate that.
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0: Ella Langley says her dream collaborators are Stevie Nicks, Chris Stapleton, and Harry Styles. And also, fun fact about Ella Langley, she uses eyelash glue to keep her bangs in place on stage.
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8: 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Encore Productions will be having performances of the knee-slapping murder mystery spoof, Wrong Window, September 18th through the 20th and the 25th through the 27th, Elbert Theater in Elberton. This has been a check-in with your WKLY Community Events Calendar.
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Nancy Hart Masonic Lodge Jeep and Antique Car Show. It's coming up Saturday, September 19th from 10 a.m. to 2 p.m. Car and Jeep registration beginning at 9 a.m. Plaques for each division. 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All proceeds to benefit the Masonic Children's Home of Georgia. Encore Productions will be having performances of the knee-slapping murder mystery spoof, Wrong Window, September 18th through the 20th and the 25th through the 27th, Elbert Theater in Elberton. This has been a check-in with your WKLY Community Events Calendar.

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0: Fun facts about Ella Langley when she's performing. She says she uses eyelash glue to hold her bangs down while she's on stage. So gonna try that. Fun facts you don't need to know. 80% of people preferred instant coffee over drip in a blind taste test. The first chocolate bar was made in 1847. 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Bet you didn't know that, but now you do. Whether you get pulled over or get into a crash, drinking and driving will change your whole world. 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
7: 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It's coming up September 19th from 4 to 7 p.m. at 4359 Anderson Highway 29 North in Hartwell. In loving memory of Bobby Powell. 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Encore Productions in Elberton having performances of the knee-slapping murder mystery spoof Wrong Window, September 18th through the 20th and 25th through the 27th from the Elberton Theater at 100 South Oliver Street in Elberton. 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

0: With the average wedding dress now costing around $2,000, one bride going viral for proving you don't have to spend a fortune to look amazing on your wedding day. Ohio bride Jillian Lynch found what she called her perfect wedding dress while thrift shopping, and she paid $3.75 for it. Her TikTok video racking up millions of views as people couldn't believe the bargain, even after spending about $110 on alterations and pairing it with $8 thrifted shoes. Her entire bridal look came in at less than $115.
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1: Afternoon, your 5 o'clock drive home on this Monday, August the 24th. Mike Hackens reporting. You ever wonder how much money that new jail in Hart County is bringing in on a yearly basis? Well, let's get up to date with the latest numbers. That, according to Hart County Sheriff Chris Carroll.
2: We have taken in a total of $1,312,682.10 in revenue from the jail. And most of that, just over $1.2 million is inmate housing revenue. And that's the housed inmates from other counties, surrounding counties. And some of that is the Paytel communication system, the tablet system that they use in the jail where they communicate with families. They can purchase books, purchase games. They can do all kinds of different stuff on those tablets. And those tablets brought in just a little over $42,000 over the past year. Just a little bit of money in medical fees, $3,348, and then $205 in damaged property fees, which brings us to that total of just over $1.3 million in total revenue coming in from the jail.
1: That, according to those numbers from Hart County Sheriff Chris Carroll. What else is happening in news? Hart County Superior Court. Well, we had calendar call. We had a grand jury last week. Next up is coming up September 8th, a jury with more Clerk Frankie Gray.
3: Today, we do have a jury slated to come in for trials that week. So we need a little break. We've had about 3 weeks in a row. And that gives the jurors a break. And, you know, I just can't stress enough, if you get that notice, we try to work with you. We move you around. We try to help you. But we got to have so many to go forward. So.
1: That, according to Clerk of Court Frankie Gray, each of the elementary schools in Hart County, they're going to be having curriculum night coming up tomorrow on Tuesday. They're doing it at North Hart Elementary School, according to Principal Christina Ware.
4: Yes, sir. On August 25th, we will have our annual Title I night at 6 p.m. And then following that at 6:30, we'll have our curriculum night. And this is a great night for parents to come out and meet with the grade level teachers and kind of hear what the year has in store for their child as far as the curriculum, as far as the pacing and the standards. And it's a great way to connect with the teachers and know what's on the horizon for their child throughout the 2026-2027 school year.
1: Again, curriculum night at each of the elementary schools coming up tomorrow on Tuesday. Hart County Bulldog football off to a tremendous start. Friday night, 51-3 winners over Hab Central. This Friday night, traveling to Madison County to take on the Red Raiders. This is Mike Hackens. With your Monday evening Lake Hartsville weather forecast tonight, clear skies, a low 66. Tuesday, sunny, 91. Overnight, 69. Wednesday, partly sunny, 90. Overnight, low 70. Thursday, we'll see a chance of rain and thunder scattered, 86. Partly sunny. Overnight, 69. Make it a super evening.
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2: Michael Allen Mike Weber. 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Michael Ronnie Owen, 65, of Hartwell. The family receiving friends tonight between 6 and 8 p.m. at Strickland Funeral Home in Hartwell. 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Burial in the Nancy Hart Memorial Park. David Roger Seymour, 78, of Bowman. 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Memorial service to take place at Pruitt Funeral Home Chapel at 12 noon Tuesday, September 1st. Interment to follow in the Rehoboth Baptist Church Cemetery. The family receiving friends at Pruitt Funeral Home from 11 a.m. until the funeral hour that Tuesday. Pruitt Funeral Home of Royston is in charge. Eva Jeanette Darty, 81, of Hartwell. She'll lie in state Friday the 29th from 9 a.m. to 4 p.m. Funeral service is to be held Saturday, August the 29th at 11 a.m. at Corlin Hall Funeral Directors. Walter Ronald Ronnie Driver, 81, of Beaverdam Farm Road, Cannon. 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

Blake and Clay. Now that

0: It's hardly unreal country. Seems Gen Z workers are bringing pen and paper back to the workplace. Despite growing up with smartphones, apps, and everything on screens, many young workers are embracing old-school tools like notebooks, sticky notes, and handwritten to-do lists. They say writing things down helps them focus, remember information better, and escape the constant stream of emails, chats, and notifications. Some even prefer leaving a post-it note for a coworker instead of sending a text.
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Now they no longer look my way. And the love that used to be, why, it just got lost in

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My name is Al Farbe. Thank you so much for having us on and making us a part of your day while we kick off your work week by playing nothing but your favorite Real Country songs right now, Charlie Pride and Night Games on Real Country.

0: 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My name is Al Farb with more of your favorites on the way. 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
5: After a thunderstorm, we are there. 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

0: Cody Johnson and Carrie Underwood. I'm going to love you on your Real Country Monday. It's Al Farbel in a tasty scientific development. Researchers found that coconut oil jet fuel matched kerosene's efficiency in engine tests and cut hydrocarbon emissions as well. More of your favorite Real Country songs are coming up right around the corner for you from Craig Morgan, Redneck Yacht Club, the Oak Ridge Boys, and the All Come Back Saloon, and more next on Real Country.
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0: Thomas, right after all the bars are closed on Real Country. My name is Al Farble. 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

0: Dolly Parton here. You come again on your Real Country Monday. My name is Al Farbel. If you're in a carpool, behave yourself. Here are some things that carpool passengers should never do. Distract the driver. Be a backseat driver. Eat in the car without asking. Leave a mess behind and bring guests. And if they can avoid it, carpool passengers should not eat bean burritos before getting into the car. More of your favorite Real Country songs are coming up right around the corner for you, for Brooks and Dunn doing the Boots, Scoot, and Boogie. Jason Aldean, How Far Does a Goodbye Go? 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
1: My name is Whitney Allen, and I'm a widow. My husband Ryan died. We never thought we'd ever have to use life insurance, but the unexpected happened. 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
4: What is happening in news here on this August the 24th, Monday? Mike Hackens reporting. Curriculum night's going to be happening tomorrow on Tuesday the 25th at each of the elementary schools in Hart County, with more Principal Ashley McNeil at Hartville Elementary.
5: One in curriculum night on August 25th from 6 o'clock to 7:30, and that is in combination with our annual PBIS block party.
4: That's happening at Hartville Elementary, at North Hart Elementary. Principal Christina Ware.
6: Yes, sir. On August 25th, we will have our annual Title I night at 6 p.m. And then following that at 6:30, we'll have our curriculum night. And this is a great night for parents to come out and meet with the grade level teachers and kind of hear what the year has in store for their child as far as the curriculum, as far as the pacing and the standards. And it's a great way to connect with the teachers and know what's on the horizon for their child throughout the 2026-2027 school year.
4: And it's going to be happening at South Hart Elementary School. Principal Marion Hanahan.
7: Yes, sir. August 25th, we'll have our Title I night and curriculum night. Our Title I night starts at 6, and that's a presentation about our Title I program. And then curriculum night is at 6:30. Come out and learn more about the classroom and how you can best help your student at home.
4: Again, curriculum night at each of the elementary schools coming up tomorrow evening on the 25th. Residents of the McMillan subdivision know that they're under a boil water notice until further notice, according to officials. Hart County Bulldog football getting off to a tremendous start. 51-3 winners over Hab Central back on Friday night. We had that game live on radio. This is Mike Hackens.
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